some garage rocking from Sweeping Promises. It's called Shooting Shadows. I've got Guided by Voices. It's called Glad Girls right now. 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

0: 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I'm Nick.
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0: feel like that is such a great tune that should be played at weddings. You know, just get me on the dance floor. It's The Sacred Souls, and it's about love. 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Eels on the way with their track New Alphabet. I love the lyrics of this one because the guy's talking about, like, when the world stops making sense, I'm just going to create a new alphabet. And I'm like, oh, you know what? Maybe I could do that in my favor. You know, somebody tells me, no, you can't have that cookie. I'm going to be like, oh, according to my alphabet, that means, yes, I can have that cookie. Thank you. Eels on the way.
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1: Hey, I'm Carol Ann. I host DJ Takeovers bi-weekly on Wednesdays from 4 to 5 p.m. I sit down with an artist or creative from Milwaukee and beyond to find out what music inspires them. Here's a clip from one of our episodes. We're going to hear live at the Bunker, Cattails by Big Thief for a DJ Takeover with Bee Creek. I'm curious, could someone tell me how this band came to be?
2: I was working as bartending at Cafe Corazon in River West. Gigi's dad would come in. Basically, one day he brought his daughter in, Gigi, and I was just like doing the dishes, and like we were excited to meet, and she was like, yeah, I'm going to Ireland with my girlfriend to see Adrian Lenker. And then I was like, snap my neck around, and I was like, what are you doing? And then she was like, yeah, I actually bought two tickets to each show, one in Galway, one in Kilkenny, like, if you and your girlfriend want to go, I'd give you the other tickets.
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0: very soulful Womack sisters with Chauffeur. They're going to be heading to Madison playing the Sylvie on September 25th. They're going to be with La Lome, The Sacred Souls, and Al Green. That's just stacked. What's up? You're listening to Brit. It is your Sunday night soundtrack. If you haven't heard Steve Lacy's new album, it's pretty good, but it's definitely different from the song Bad Habit. I mean that in the way that it's not poppy. You're going to get some psychedelic, atmospheric fusions going on. I'm going to play his track, The Feeling, in a bit.
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0: That song has all the feeling of a good night. That's Andrew Yambora's Beer Is My Drink. That's Milwaukee music. 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I've got Kiwi Jr. on the way with their track Blowing Up. 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

you like rockabilly or a little folk Americana type artists that bundle it all up into one, like J.D. McPherson, you might like Jesse Wells. That was his track, Won't You Come Out Tonight. Now we're going to shift gears, and I'm going to play some reggae, some Bob Marley and the Wailers, which am I?

0: That's Milwaukee band Fever Marlene with their track Bystander, and that's meant to be the uncomfortable space in between the urge to mend what's broken around us and realizing how small we can feel inside it. It's a good one. 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
1: The afternoon drive is a mindset. Cool breeze on a hot day, movie theater popcorn on an empty stomach, the drop on a roller coaster, the freedom of possibility, and the promise of tomorrow. Let the music move you from the hour 2 p.m. to 4 hours later, 6 p.m. My name is Carol Ann, and I invite you to the getaway of a lifetime every Monday through Friday on the afternoon drive. 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

Ladies First is a celebration of artists, visionary storytellers whose music always seems to move the culture forward. I'm your host, Element Everest Blanks, the culture plug. Here's a clip from my latest Ladies First interview.

Today's guest is an artist who has never been afraid to reinvent herself. You might have met her from her unmistakable voice as the lead vocalist for Cover Drive. But since stepping into her own solo career, she's built a world that is entirely her own. Representing Barbados with fearlessness, creativity, Amanda Reefer blends alternative R&B, Caribbean influences, soul, and visual storytelling into music that refuses to fit inside any single box. Her project, The Reefer Files, is exactly that window into her own creative world, her imagination, her evolution, her vulnerability, experimental, deep, intentional proof that she is an artist that is to be reckoned with. And when Kendrick Lamar was putting together his album, Mr. Morale and the Big Steppers, he invited Amanda Reefer into his world as well. Her vocal ability is the one thing that truly stands out.

0: So normally I have to talk to artists about what were or what are some of their favorite collaborations. But I think I know maybe one of your favorite collaborations that has happened in the past. You had the luxury of working on the incredible album, Mr. Morale and the Big Steppers. Can you tell me how this collaboration came about? Like, how did you end up in the studio with Kendrick Lamar?
1: That is such a blessing, and I am so grateful for that opportunity. That came about from being surrounded by great people who afforded me the opportunity to be in the studio while I was working on my project to make that introduction. And that led to obviously working on Die Hard for that record. And I'm just honored to have been a part of something so much bigger than myself and have worked with people who are so incredibly gifted and who I respect so much and was just so grateful to be in a space around. That led to working with Soundwave and Dahi, and I've learned so much. My writing has been better because of that experience. My approach to songs, my delivery, everything has changed from that moment and that opportunity. So I'm forever grateful. And I've brought a lot of that lesson and that opportunity to this project now, you know, continuing to work with the Soundwave and the Dahi and the J Pounds, all who were a part of that big record, how we work together and having their guidance and their experience and expertise now applied to my music. I will forever be grateful for that collaboration. And that collaboration is one that continues to keep giving, you know, that craft and that level of work you can definitely expect moving into my new project. And I'm just grateful to have those people involved. Like a semi, sweet like a delight.
0: I am in your head, right? 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

0: You're going to get all the rock and roll sounds on the album Moo from King Tuff. That one's called Twisted on a Train. It kicks the album off with that. But it takes you on a journey everywhere. I mean, there's a lot of love songs. He was open about falling in love during that time when he was writing the album. But I like it. It's good stuff. I've got This Is Lorelei on the way with Billy Came Back. A little later, some Kevin Morby. And I don't know if you heard, but he and Wakahachi, they just welcomed a baby. So congrats to them and their new kiddo.
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0: Howdy with Try. They're going to be in Milwaukee on November 13th at Vivarium. I've got Kevin Morby on the way and some Iron and Wine. I've got to be getting out of here. I'll be back next weekend, Saturday and Sunday, bringing you the Saturday and Sunday night soundtracks from 6 to 9 p.m. And if that's too long to wait, well, I do have a show that is on Thursdays at 10 p.m. right here on 88.9 called Audio Taste Test. And it's just going to take you all over the musical diaspora. It's a musical jambalaya. One day, one song might be Turkish screamo. Another song might be French indie pop. 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You've been listening to Brit. I'll leave you with this. Music is medicine. If you listen to the good stuff, you are going to feel the good stuff. Until next time, take care of yourselves and bye-bye.
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1: I'm Erin Wolf, host of What's All This? Adventures in New Music. Every Monday at 10 p.m., I share one full hour of new songs on 88.9. Here's a highlight from one of the most recent episodes. Serving up a hot slab of scuzz, New Orleans garage rockers Twisted Teens just dropped their newest and third full-length called Florida Water Blues. Their sound has been categorized as dirty fingernailed, and yeah, that feels appropriate. The waltz tempo of Weather the Season feels like a breath on the more compact sounds of the rest of the album, led by the growly howl of Caspian Halliwell. The band's punkish qualities are soaked through and through with so-called swamp water, and it's a great boozy-ish listen for summer. When you're too hot and humid to try to be cool, but just listening to this makes you so automatically. Find the album out now on Going Underground Records, and find the band opening up for Kurt Vile and the Violators on November 8th at Turner Hall.

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The afternoon drive is a mindset. Cool breeze on a hot day. Movie theater popcorn on an empty stomach. The drop on a roller coaster. The freedom of possibility and the promise of tomorrow. Let the music move you from the hour 2 p.m. to 4 hours later, 6 p.m. My name is Carol Ann, and I invite you to the getaway of a lifetime every Monday through Friday on the afternoon drive. No car necessary. 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
2: 2 years ago, crews removed 50 trees along the eastern edge of Veterans Park Lagoon in Milwaukee, leaving it looking pretty bare. The move followed the discovery of dangerous algae in the lagoon. Now, the Milwaukee County Parks Department is exploring ways to improve the lagoon's health and appearance and wants to hear what residents think. WUWM environmental reporter Susan Bentz discussed the effort from the lagoon shoreline with Sarah Toomson from the Parks Department and Stacy Rowe from the state DNR. We hear first from Toomson.
3: The lagoon itself is 14 acres, and you're right, it was just under 3 acres that were addressed for what was primarily ash decline and some hazard trees that were along the edge. We knew that we had this project up and coming, and so we would have something on the heels of that to look at how to improve that riparian edge into the future.
4: One of the acute problems here is the water quality, is the issue of algae. What is the status of that, and what are the causes?
3: So what we know, and the condition it still stands, is that it is hyper-eutrophic, meaning it has too many nutrients, and this environment creates space for vegetation growth, as you said, algae, Eurasian milfoil. We also have carp that are living in here, so really a water body that is needing solutions. We know that this is functioning as a detention basin for the surfaces around the lagoon. There are storm sewer connections to this lagoon, so it does receive the salt. Anything that lands on the road, those non-point sources are making their way to this lagoon without any pre-treatment. Can we intercept some of that water before it makes its way to the lagoon and treat it and clean it so that the overall lagoon health is better?
4: So there's been one public meeting thus far. What did you hear from people?
3: So we heard a variety of feedback, but we asked questions like, how do you typically use the lagoon? What are your most important priorities for the lagoon? For instance, if we did a wetland complex, that could change some of the aesthetic of one end or the total edge of the lagoon. Would people be open to that more natural approach? And we believe what we've heard so far is yes, but we want to cross-check that with some of the alternatives that we're proposing.
4: So when the trees had to be removed, I know that people were really saddened by that. So will trees likely or certainly be part of that mix, Sarah?
3: As a landscape architect, I anticipate that there would be a variety of things within our planting palette, and trees could be a part of that. We do have some mature trees along the entirety of the edge. And so even just as trees age and die out, we would want to have replacements coming up behind them.
4: How important is it for people to weigh in on this?
5: The output will be as good as the input. So if we have a lot of folks that are interested and we have a lot of good feedback, we know we're going to get something that really matches what the community is looking for. We just encourage everyone to come out and or share their thoughts with us on the online poll that will be available, and that'll help, you know, improve the project.
3: I would just add that one of the most special things about Milwaukee is that its lakefront is owned by everyone, that everyone can come and enjoy. That is not going to change. And so we want to make sure that our project is also meeting those expectations. This will be the public's property, park, and lagoon in perpetuity. And so our project should meet those goals.
2: Sarah Toomson is Director of Planning for Milwaukee County Parks. Stacy Rowe is the Wisconsin DNR's Lake Michigan Program Coordinator. They talked with WUWM environmental reporter Susan Bentz. You can find more information and a link to the online poll where you can submit your input on the lagoon's future at WUWM.com.
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1: Get up, up off the dance floor. 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

I'm Erin Wolf, host of What's All This? Adventures in New Music. Every Monday at 10 p.m., I share one full hour of new songs on 88.9. Here's a highlight from one of the most recent episodes. Electronic DJ and producer Bonobo, the project of Simon Green, joins forces with the mesmerizing voice of Aruj Aftab for his newest single called Fire on the Water. The soft percussion and plucking that introduces the incredible voice of Aftab combines both an air of gentle curiosity and one of great beauty and strength. Bonobo's forthcoming album, Distance and Static, will feature additional collaborations from Nilufer Yanya, Joy Crooks, and Echiko Oyoba. Of the album title, Green shared, "I think the front end of what I've done has now become something that's referential to younger people. I like the idea of listening for a distant signal, trying to find something in the noise." The full album from Bonobo drops on September 11th to Ninja Tune Records.

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The afternoon drive is a mindset. Cool breeze on a hot day. Movie theater popcorn on an empty stomach. The drop on a roller coaster. The freedom of possibility and the promise of tomorrow. Let the music move you from the hour 2 p.m. to 4 hours later, 6 p.m. My name is Carol Ann, and I invite you to the getaway of a lifetime every Monday through Friday on the afternoon drive. 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

0: When you think of Radio Milwaukee, what's a standout? Well, if it's Studio Milwaukee Sessions, that's just one of the many things baked into the Midday Show cookie recipe. I'm Erin Wolf, your host of the Midday Show. Middays land right during that pre and post lunchtime.
1: Girls, they want to have lunch. All girls just want
0: to. And I'll make sure to add lots of good things to the musical lunchbox for those 4 hours that go beyond dessert. We're talking substance, too. 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
2: And I'm Steve Farr, co-director of the documentary Uke.
1: Yeah.
0: Yay.
1: This is Cinebuds today. We are talking about the new documentary about
0: Bob Uecker.
1: That's right. Called Uke, which is coming out in wide release
2: July 24th in Marcus Cinemas throughout the state of Wisconsin.
1: Yeah, absolutely.
3: My name will send shivers through you when you hear it. Mr. Baseball.
4: Bob Uecker.
5: Uke was a comic force.
6: Yes, that's me. That's my hidden ball trick.
5: He had created his persona.
7: I must be in the front row.
5: And then everything flowed from that.
8: Just a bit outside. He tried the corner in this.
1: Yeah, we're talking about Uke, a great documentary I got to see. I got to see it a little early because I'm fancy.
0: I did not. So I have so many questions and I am so looking forward to seeing it.
2: I'm glad to hear that. I can answer a few of them probably. Yeah.
1: So what is the immediate plan for you coming out so folks know what to do?
2: Well, it'll be released in Marcus Cinemas July 24th. It'll be in, I don't know, I mean, 14, 15 theaters to start with, probably expanding this the following week. Marcus has an exclusive the first week, and then we're already booking other independent theaters and other theater chains after that. I don't know what the latest number is. It's probably 40 theaters and growing.
1: Oh, that's great.
2: And that's going through the month of August and into September. And so it's exciting.
1: Yeah, it's really good.
0: And then there's a one-night screening August 6th.
1: Yeah. The Oriental Theater is going to have it again. We had it as the premiere. It was the opening night for the film festival, which was the biggest, I think, opening night we've ever had. We had to add an extra little supplemental screening after the first one started. So, I mean,
0: how does that make you feel, Steve? That's pretty great.
2: That was a fantastic night. I mean, it was really just kind of the perfect venue to premiere it for us as filmmakers in Milwaukee. Just having the Uecker family there was special, and members of the Brewers, and obviously Bob Uecker fans.
1: Yeah, for sure. For full episodes and info about what's happening at Milwaukee Film,
0: go to radiomilwaukee.org/cinebuds.
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Here's a highlight from one of the most recent episodes. Lalouk, the Melbourne-born, Brooklyn-based folk duo of Zoe Randall and Steve Hassett, just shared Sweet Thief, their sixth album of all time. Borrowing its title from a Shakespearean sonnet, Sweet Thief explores, as they say, a world where beauty coexists with violence and exploitation, pairing understated arrangements with emotional weight that lingers long after each song fades. First crafted in Brooklyn 2 summers ago, the songs grew further realized between NYC and Melbourne, building more solidly after a Christmas holiday spent at their friend and former Sub Pop Records label mate Jay Maskus's family home, and a return to Australia after a year away. This song, Wanna Get Free, features Maskus himself on drums. 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

0: 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I have been learning music from Radio Milwaukee for as long as I've been teaching music in Milwaukee, which is 18 years. 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Dory Zori has been my morning wake-up routine. Afternoons with Erin Wolf is absolutely a joy, so much so that we've brought her into the radio club at Reagan IB High School, MPS Proud. I have sent probably 100 students to the Grace Weber Music Lab over the years. 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

0: When you think of Radio Milwaukee, what's a standout? Well, if it's Studio Milwaukee Sessions, that's just one of the many things baked into the Midday Show cookie recipe. I'm Erin Wolf, your host of the Midday Show. Middays land right during that pre and post lunch time.
1: Girls, they want to have lunch. All girls just want
0: to. And I'll make sure to add lots of good things to the musical lunchbox for those 4 hours that go beyond dessert. We're talking substance, too. On the Midday Show, you're not only going to hear those Studio Milwaukee Sessions sprinkled in at noon, you'll also hear tons of local music, fresh new favorites, and classic jams to sing along with. You'll also get ticket gives and concert announcements and a very fun way to end your work week with a peek at all the fresh vinyl records out on Fridays at 1 p.m. with the On Vinyl segment, co-hosted with Tanner Musgrove of Lilliput Records. Sit at the musical lunch table with me, Erin Wolf, your Midday Show host, 10 a.m. to 2 p.m. Monday through Friday. 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

0: 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This is Uniquely Milwaukee.
1: I honestly didn't see myself past 30. I didn't want to be past 30, and now this August I'll be turning 40.
2: When Grenasha was 18, she says she felt the pressure of becoming an adult.
1: I was very isolated, just spent all my time at the library, mostly by myself, just reading books, which is not a problem reading books, but when you don't have anything else outside of that, besides just watching TV, is a problem. So I ended up hospitalized and heard about the Grand Avenue Club.
2: She joined the Grand Avenue Club 14 years ago after struggling with mental illness. The club is a voluntary, non-clinical mental health organization that supports members through the pillars of employment, education, and enrichment.
1: So I went from not having any work skills to having a full resume and being offered jobs. Went from dropping out of college numerous times to now having a degree and continuing on with another degree.
2: Grand Avenue Club is a part of Clubhouse International, a model committed to enriching the lives of people experiencing mental illnesses.
3: So we're the only clubhouse in Milwaukee. This is a model that's been around since the 50s. It started in Manhattan. There's about 370 or so clubhouses around the world in about 32 countries.
2: Ben Holt is the associate director of Grand Avenue Club. He says the club provides support beyond clinical treatment.
4: We always tell people, if you need clinical help, like, get it. And we refer people to places all the time. But sometimes people get on medication or start therapy or and all that, and they're like, okay, that's helping, but now what? The clubhouse model works really well with clinical models because we provide a lot of, like, the extracurricular things. It's long-term, more personalized.
2: Access to education and employment is part of what makes this model so impactful. Ben says the club helps members with their education and employment goals by providing support every step of the way.
3: Some people come here because they're trying to find work. Some people come here because they're trying to go to school, and whether that's like a GED, a master's, a trade certificate, a bachelor's, associate's, anything.
2: Another member, Trevin, joined Grand Avenue in 2024 through a therapist's recommendation. During this time, he says his anxiety held him back from keeping jobs and staying in school.
5: So before coming here, I would say my mental health was not the best. I was isolating a lot. You know, I had a lot of panic attacks and anxiety. I would get jobs, but then it would be so much for me. Like, it would be so much for my mental health that I would quit in like a month or like a day.
2: With help from the organization, Trevin now holds two jobs and recently got accepted into UWM's Journalism, Advertising, and Media program, which he referred to as his dream school and program. He credits the organization for helping to boost his confidence.
5: I feel like I have the social skills to like join organizations and clubs and build like a friend group there.
2: The club is free to join for those who are 18 years or older that have a diagnosed mental illness. And one unique aspect is that members can get involved in any level, from administration to joining the board of directors. Shelby joined in 1999. He prices clothes for Grand Avenue's Water Street Boutique, where proceeds go toward the club's programming.
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1: Hey, this is Paula. On Wednesdays, I sit down with my co-host Kenny Perez as we explore new and nostalgic tracks from Latino America and the diaspora. Here is a clip from our recent episode. You brought the song Azul. Tell me why you chose it.
2: So this song is actually like from her early release. So this song specifically, Azul, it really talks about like growing up, especially like as a woman, a Mexican woman. So I like how it talks about independency, because I feel like once you get, you know, involved with your culture, with your family and stuff, you kind of want like that independence. Life has its obstacles, but it talks about the beautiful journey of like growing up, wanting to be independent, but also wanting some sort of support from your family. It's such a beautiful song about flourishing into who you want to be.
1: Wonderful. Thank you for sharing. This is Azul by Natalia Lafourcade and Rodrigo Amarante.

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0: The Muppets, Yo Gabba Gabba, SpongeBob, Disney. They all make great songs that kids love, but for every generation, there's that one song parents hope to never have to hear again.
1: What does the fox say?
0: And that's why we created Kids Disco. I'm your host, Dori Zori. 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
3: Bob Uecker.
2: That's right, called Uke.
4: I'm Steve Farr, co-director of the documentary Uke.
3: When you were making this film, what process, what stage were you at when he passed away?
4: Oh, to some degree, we were still filming. You know, yeah. I guess, people sometimes ask, what was the impetus or what were you hoping to capture when we started the film? And Michael's answer might be different than mine, but I was always just curious how an 89, 90-year-old man, why is he still doing it?
2: Yeah.
4: And how is it that he does it as well as he does? And so I just kind of wanted to peel back the curtain a little bit and see the sausage being made, right? Or what does he do? I imagine him on a treadmill and all these other things. Yeah. we were probably only a couple months into the film when he was diagnosed with lung cancer.
2: Oh, yeah.
4: And he let me know about it, asked me to keep it quiet. Mm-hmm. There were probably a handful of people that knew. And how that never snuck out, I don't know. So I think people really honored that. So that was the big pivot point for the film. We had to say, Bob, is this something you still want to do? Because obviously, you know, you're going to be spending a lot of time in treatments and doctor appointments and resting. And he said, no, I want to do it. You know, we had a list of 10, 12 things that we hoped to achieve with him. And he said, I don't know if I'll be able to get to all those, but let's knock off the ones that we can. So we went fishing with him and we did a tour of the ballpark and it was great. I mean, he didn't need to do that, but he did. And he did it with a lot of, I don't know, humor and humility.
2: For full episodes and info about what's happening at Milwaukee Film,
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1: The Muppets, Yo Gabba Gabba, SpongeBob, Disney. 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

0: Carol Ann. I host DJ Takeovers bi-weekly on Wednesdays from 4 to 5 p.m. I sit down with an artist or creative from Milwaukee and beyond to find out what music inspires them. Here's a clip from one of our episodes. I'm here with Bee Creek, a local band. Talk about Lucinda Williams real quick and Drunken Angel. Why'd you guys pick this song from her?
1: Oh, it's so good. Everything she writes is just magic.
0: Yeah. Do you feel like it's the songwriting specifically or like the lyrics
1: totally
0: that are? Okay.
1: Yeah. For me to be moved by something that makes me want to make music, it's easier when you can deeply relate to the individual saying these words. I do think queerness is a huge part of who I am because of my experiences and how that's made me, and so therefore I try to write as honest and true to myself as I can. So I think they're deeply intertwined.

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We just had her here, Joey Riccio, with her latest record and album, both called Love of the Song, or Love of the Song is the song. From the album Face the Feeling, Estelle kicked off the 6 o'clock hour with Sweetly. I'm Dory. 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The weather today, boy, it is warm outside, which is making for a dense fog advisory for this morning. 77 degrees right now feels very warm. Highs today close to 87, which we will reach around 1 p.m. We are back from Eau Claire. Your team is here. I hope you got a chance to follow along and see some of the coverage. Or if you are also back from Eau Claire, I would love to hear from you. Send me a text, 414-892-8899. We got to see a lot of cool music, and hopefully we'll get to introduce you to some new stuff that we saw this weekend as well. Speaking of new, Devin Gilfillian not only has a new record called Time Will Tell, that came out at the end of June, but he just played a Studio Milwaukee session for us here last week, and we've got one of those coming up today. I'll tell you a little bit more about who's coming through today, but first let's check out Devin Gilfillian's latest single, Black Dog Rabbit Hole.

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1: Frontman Al Jorgensen announced his band Ministry are calling it a day. Formed in Chicago in 1981, the industrial metal band are winding down their decades-long career with one final album, as promised, called Hate to Go, Takeout or Delivery. It'll be released on October 30th with a final run of live shows to follow, with a stop at Salt Shed in Chicago on October 3rd.

0: From one of their first records before they got super duper industrial, that's Ministry's Work for Love from the record With Sympathy. I am Dori Zori. Good morning. 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

Ladies First is a celebration of artists, visionary storytellers whose music always seems to move the culture forward. I'm your host, Element Everest Blanks, the culture plug. Here's a clip from my latest Ladies First interview.

Today's guest is an artist who has never been afraid to reinvent herself. You might have met her from her unmistakable voice as the lead vocalist for Cover Drive. But since stepping into her own solo career, she's built a world that is entirely her own. Representing Barbados with fearlessness, creativity, Amanda Reefer blends alternative R&B, Caribbean influences, soul, and visual storytelling into music that refuses to fit inside any single box. Her project, The Reefer Files, is exactly that window into her own creative world, her imagination, her evolution, her vulnerability, experimental, deep, intentional proof that she is an artist that is to be reckoned with. And when Kendrick Lamar was putting together his album, Mr. Morale and the Big Steppers, he invited Amanda Reefer into his world as well. Her vocal ability is the one thing that truly stands out.

0: normally I have to talk to artists about what were or what are some of their favorite collaborations. But I think I know maybe one of your favorite collaborations that has happened in the past. You had the luxury of working on the incredible album, Mr. Morale and the Big Steppers. Can you tell me how this collaboration came about? Like, how did you end up in the studio with Kendrick Lamar?
1: That is such a blessing, and I am so grateful for that opportunity. That came about from being surrounded by great people who afforded me the opportunity to be in the studio while I was working on my project to make that introduction. And that led to obviously working on Die Hard for that record. And I'm just honored to have been a part of something so much bigger than myself and have worked with people who are so incredibly gifted and who I respect so much and was just so grateful to be in a space around. That led to working with Soundwave and Dahi, and I've learned so much. My writing has been better because of that experience. My approach to songs, my delivery, everything has changed from that moment and that opportunity. So I'm forever grateful. And I've brought a lot of that lesson and that opportunity to this project now, you know, continuing to work with the Soundwave and the Dahi and the J Pounds, all who were a part of that big record, how we work together and having their guidance and their experience and expertise now applied to my music. I will forever be grateful for that collaboration. And that collaboration is one that continues to keep giving, you know, that craft and that level of work you can definitely expect moving into my new project. And I'm just grateful to have those people involved. Like a semi, sweet like a delight.
0: I am in your head, right? 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The logics of false prophets looking to profit
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0: She produces and writes her own songs. It's LA's Jordan Patterson with an album that just came out in June. Songs from a Valley Girl, That's Just My Friend. I am Dori Zori, your morning show pal. 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

0: been 8 years since My Morning Jacket frontman Jim James released a solo record. The new one is called Wowed Out. It's coming out August 28th on ATO Records. That's Come Again, the latest from Jim James. 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
1: The afternoon drive is a mindset. Cool breeze on a hot day. Movie theater popcorn on an empty stomach. The drop on a roller coaster, the freedom of possibility, and the promise of tomorrow. Let the music move you from the hour 2 p.m. to 4 hours later, 6 p.m. My name is Carol Ann, and I invite you to the

0: Getaway of a lifetime every Monday through Friday on The Afternoon Drive. 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
1: There you go again. Head low, putting on a show again. Find out what song is sizzling around in my head today, Musical Bacon, coming up at 7:10 a.m. Right now, this is Lorelai, has a new record called The Singer in My Band, out on Matador Records September 11th. Here's a little sneak preview of what's to come. A song called Billy Came Back from This Is Lorelai.

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Produced by James Murphy, the first thing that he's done through DFA Records other than an LCD sound system project, it's London's RIP Magic. A little electro funk to get you up and moving. LCD sound system before that with Disco Infiltrator. I'm Dory Zori. What song's sizzling around in my head today? Lots of great memorable moments at this year's Eau Claire Music Festival and Saturday night's headliner. I can't stop thinking about how great the show was. So stick around to find out which Eau Claire artist is featured in today's musical bake. And I'll share it with you right after this one from Michael Kiwanuka. This is I'm Getting Ready.

0: Michael Kiwanuka's I'm Getting Ready. Good morning. It is Monday, July 27th. I'm Dori Zori, and mornings get support from Milwaukee Art Museum, Ellen Becker Investment Group, and Bartolotta Restaurants. There's a dense fog advisory in effect until 8 a.m. this morning, and today's high temperatures will be nearly the same as yesterday's. Highs of 87 will reach around 1 p.m. It's currently 77 right now here in Walker's Point. Coming up today at noon, a live session with Caroline Rose. Our member, VIP members, got an invite to join us live in studio. For the rest of us, make sure you tune in at noon to hear new music from Caroline Rose. And we'll do an interview and see what she's been up to since we saw her here last time.
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0: Find out what song is sizzling around in my head today. It's time for Musical Bacon. Thanks to our sponsors, Freightert Medical College of Wisconsin. We were all about all things Eau Claire's this weekend. If you were at the festival, you know how many special musical moments there were. For me, hands down, one of the best times was when Dijon took the stage. So here he is, serving up today's Musical Bacon.
4: Yeah,

many times from his record called Absolutely. 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Many times from Dijon. Today's Musical Bacon. 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Musical Bacon gets support from Fredericton Medical College of Wisconsin. This is an English rock band formed in Manchester just a few short years ago. They're called Westside Cowboy. 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
1: Waxahachie's Katie Crutchfield and Kevin Morby welcomed their first child to the world just as he returned home from the European leg of his latest tour. Their new kiddo arrived 2 weeks early, causing Kevin Morby to miss this weekend's Eau Claire Festival spot. Both Katie and baby are doing great. From his new record, Little Wide Open, it's Kevin Morby with Badlands.

0: a beautiful little new song called Badlands from Kevin Morby's latest record, Little Wide Open. Before that, the latest from a band called West Side Cowboy, It Goes On is their latest record, and the track I played was called Kickstones the Boys. And today's musical bacon served up by Dijon. I played many times from his record, absolutely. 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Coming Labor Day weekend, the museum campus hosts riding, live music, and entertainment as part of the Ride Home. 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I've got concert tickets to give away right before 8 a.m. Empire of the Sun is coming to BMO Pavilion Tuesday, August 18th. Your next chance to win those tickets is about 30, 40 minutes away from right now. The latest from Sam Fender and Olivia Dean called Rain Me In. Queued up and ready to go for you right after this message.
1: 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I'm Erin Wolf, your host of the Midday Show. 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

Shamika said I had potential. Shamika said I had potential. Shamika said I had potential. Shamika said I had potential.

Shamika said I had potential. Shamika said I had potential. Shamika said I had potential. Shamika said I had potential.

0: 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I host DJ Takeovers bi-weekly on Wednesdays from 4 to 5 p.m. I sit down with an artist or creative from Milwaukee and beyond to find out what music inspires them. Here's a clip from one of our episodes. This is a DJ Takeover on 88.9. My name is Carol Ann, and I'm here with Sauce MKE, which is Gianni Vaccaro, and also here with Radea, a.k.a. Yeah. For Milwaukee.
1: Big flow.
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2: Street Talking, Slick Rick and Outkast. I love Slick Rick, he's one of the loves of my life, so is Andre 3000, and Outkast is my favorite group of all time. And Street Talking is just like how I feel. All these are songs I would be on a Sauce run too. So if you can imagine me on a Sauce run on the next three songs, please do.
1: You biking hard these
2: days. Yeah,
1: three.
2: Oh yeah.
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0: It's just so good and catchy. Anna Calvi featuring Iggy Pop on that song, God's Lonely Man, from Anna's latest record, Is This All There Is? 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
0: Empire of the Sun is coming to Milwaukee in August. Your chance to win some tickets coming up in the next break. Right now, it's Michigander, who's playing Milwaukee's Vivarium on November 22nd. The new record is out Friday, July 31st on Totally Normal Records. It's called Over Before You Know It. This is Freaking Out, the latest from Michigander.

0: That's Australian band Empire of the Sun. Now, they're out on their Ask That God Afterlife North American tour, stopping at the BMO Pavilion down by the lakefront on Tuesday, August 18th. They're playing alongside French DJs Polo and Pan and Midnight Generation. And this is a concert ticket giveaway moment. If you would like a chance to win tickets to see Empire of the Sun at BMO Pavilion on Tuesday, August 18th, text the word Empire in the subject line over to 414-892-8899. 414-892-8899. Text now for your chance to win tickets to see Empire of the Sun. 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
1: Sometimes there's a beginning of a beard that shows up late in the afternoon on the face of someone who has not shaved since morning. 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Now that's the 5 o'clock shadow I'm referring to. 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
0: Their first record in 4 years came out in early June. It's called I Built You a Tower. This is Death Cab for Cutie with Stone Over Water.

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We have to wait until September 25th for the full album, Happiness Anytime. Leon Bridges serving up his fifth album soon, produced by Jay Lloyd and Lydia Kido of the British band Jungle. That's why it's a little extra groovy. It's Illusion from his latest record. Phoenix kicked off the hour with Identical. I'm Dori Zori, and mornings get support from Milwaukee Art Museum, Ellen Becker Investment Group, and Bartolotta Restaurants. 77 degrees right now in Walker's Point. Highs today of 87 will reach around 1 p.m. this afternoon. And coming up right now, let's play some new music. It's worth celebrating. I've been waiting anxiously for a new Tao to come out. Very cool. She teamed up with TuneYard's Meryl Garbus and Nate Brenner to help produce her latest record. This is a little sneak preview of what's to come from Tao. The song is called

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1: Ministry are calling it a day. Formed in Chicago in 1981, the industrial metal band are winding down their decades-long career with one final album as promised by frontman Al Jorgensen. Hate to Go, Take Out, or Delivery will be released on October 30th with the final run of live shows to follow with a stop at Salt Shed in Chicago on October 3rd.

0: Al Jorgensen from Ministry talked for decades how he would never play songs from that record with Sympathy ever again live, but I got to see them do it last summer, and maybe on this final tour, they will bring those songs back into the set again. I wanted to tell her from Ministry. 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

0: They're the people, places, and events that make up our communities. 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
1: 2 years ago, crews removed 50 trees along the eastern edge of Veterans Park Lagoon in Milwaukee, leaving it looking pretty bare. The move followed the discovery of dangerous algae in the lagoon. Now, the Milwaukee County Parks Department is exploring ways to improve the lagoon's health and appearance and wants to hear what residents think. WUWM environmental reporter Susan Bentz discussed the effort from the lagoon shoreline with Sarah Toomson from the Parks Department and Stacy Rowe from the state DNR. We hear first from Toomson.
2: The lagoon itself is 14 acres, and you're right, it was just under 3 acres that were addressed for what was primarily ash decline and some hazard trees that were along the edge. We knew that we had this project up and coming, and so we would have something on the heels of that to look at how to improve that riparian edge into the future.
3: One of the acute problems here is the water quality, is the issue of algae. What is the status of that, and what are the causes?
2: So what we know, and the condition it still stands, is that it is hyper-eutrophic, meaning it has too many nutrients, and this environment creates space for vegetation growth, as you said, algae, Eurasian milfoil. We also have carp that are living in here, so really a water body that is needing solutions. We know that this is functioning as a detention basin for the surfaces around the lagoon. There are storm sewer connections to this lagoon, so it does receive the salt. Anything that lands on the road, those non-point sources are making their way to this lagoon without any pre-treatment. Can we intercept some of that water before it makes its way to the lagoon and treat it and clean it so that the overall lagoon health is better?
3: So there's been one public meeting thus far. What did you hear from people?
2: So we heard a variety of feedback, but we asked questions like, how do you typically use the lagoon? What are your most important priorities for the lagoon? For instance, if we did a wetland complex, that could change some of the aesthetic of one end or the total edge of the lagoon. Would people be open to that more natural approach? And we believe what we've heard so far is yes, but we want to cross-check that with some of the alternatives that we're proposing.
3: So when the trees had to be removed, I know that people were really saddened by that. So will trees likely or certainly be part of that mix, Sarah?
2: As a landscape architect, I anticipate that there would be a variety of things within our planting palette, and trees could be a part of that. We do have some mature trees along the entirety of the edge. And so even just as trees age and die out, we would want to have replacements coming up behind them.
3: How important is it for people to weigh in on this?
4: The output will be as good as the input. So if we have a lot of folks that are interested and we have a lot of good feedback, we know we're going to get something that really matches what the community is looking for. We just encourage everyone to come out and or share their thoughts with us on the online poll that will be available, and that'll help, you know, improve the project.
2: I would just add that one of the most special things about Milwaukee is that its lakefront is owned by everyone, that everyone can come and enjoy. That is not going to change. And so we want to make sure that our project is also meeting those expectations. This will be the public's property, park, and lagoon in perpetuity. And so our project should meet those goals.
1: 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Stacy Rowe is the Wisconsin DNR's Lake Michigan Program Coordinator. They talked with WUWM environmental reporter Susan Bentz. 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

right here from Miso Extra, who's playing a Studio Milwaukee session for our VIP members today at noon. It's Caroline Rose. Here she is with Yip Yip Yow.

0: If you didn't hear, Caroline Rose will be here at noon playing a special Studio Milwaukee session for our VIP members at noon. If you're not one of those members, but you'd like to check out the session, make sure you tune in at noon. 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

0: coming out August 14th. Very excited for new music from Jungle. That's Someday Somewhere. They are headed out on a big tour this fall with stops across North America, playing bigger venues than they've ever played before. They're at the United Center for a couple nights in Chicago. And I think one of the reasons why they're playing those bigger venues is, fingers crossed, I think I saw that they brought their dancers on tour with them. So that's going to be pretty special. I'm Dory. 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

From their self-titled debut record, it's the Womack Sisters. It's coming out August 14th on Daptone Records. You heard The Chauffeur. French Horn Rebellion kicked off the 9 o'clock hour with Up All Night. Fun fact, the Womack Sisters come from a pretty fantastic lineage with their grandfather being the one and only Sam Cooke. I am Dori Zori, and mornings get support from Milwaukee Art Museum, Ellen Becker Investment Group, and Bartolotta Restaurants. The weather today, 81 degrees here in Milwaukee under cloudy skies. It's very humid outside. Highs today of 87 at 1 p.m. before we get maybe a little bit of rain by 2 and 3 o'clock this afternoon. Coming up right now, it's the latest from Sylvan Esso, who will be in town playing Riverside Theater October 21st. Their new record, Ow Infinity, won't be out for a couple more months, but let's check out this track called Hot Slob from Sylvan Esso.

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1: Waxahachie's Katie Crutchfield and Kevin Morby welcome their first child to the world just as he returned home from the European leg of his latest tour. Their new kiddo arrived 2 weeks early, causing Kevin Morby to miss this weekend's Eau Claire's festival spot. Both Katie and the baby are doing great.

0: Lilacs from Waxahachie's album Saint Cloud. I am Dori Zori. 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
0: Fun fact, on this day in 1981, Stevie Nicks released her solo debut album called Belladonna. It features some pretty awesome collaborations. Stop Dragging My Heart Around with Tom Petty and the Heartbreakers and Don Henley's duet Leather and Lace. But this is the classic I want to play today. It's Edge of 17.

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1: Hey, this is Paula. On Wednesdays, I sit down with my co-host Kenny Perez as we explore new and nostalgic tracks from Latino America and the diaspora. Here is a clip from our recent episode. You brought La Rosa de los Vientos by Ana Tijoux, but of course the original version being by Maquisa, her rap group. Tell me about the track.
2: Yeah, so I think this version is really well too, but if anyone has a chance to listening to Maquisa's version, the one they originally listened to it, this was her start to the rap genre, so she did a really good job, and I think her family actually helped her record and film this, because there's also a music video to it, which is really cool. The lyrics to this too, oh my god, like honestly 100% describes how I felt coming to the U.S., coming to Milwaukee, having to really, you know, get used to a lot of different stuff and like feeling that of like, well, am I more American or more Mexican? Do I feel more American or Mexican? But yeah, just wonderful lyricism by Ana Tijoux. And yeah, everyone should really listen to this track. It's one of my faves. And I think it really talks about immigration in such a beautiful way.

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0: The Brothers of Disclosure make music that is like a balm for the soul. And this latest track is no exception. It's The Sun Comes Up Tremendous, the latest from Disclosure.

0: It's The Promise Ring with Jersey Shore from their album Very Emergency, preceded by newer Milwaukee music from the Breakup Tour. Their record is called Sorry for Your Loss, and the track I played was Maddie Says You're Ruining Your Life. Before that, Disclosure's latest, The Sun Comes Up Tremendous. If you'd like to learn more about the music you hear on 88.9, we have a playlist feature which records the songs in order we played them, so it makes it easy for you to go back and use it as a resource to learn more about all this music. 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Indie music rebel Caroline Rose's albums blend psychobilly, pop, shoegaze, alt country, folk, electronic, and experimental sounds with her satirical songwriting. Her energetic live performances will leave you feeling pretty great about your choice to get off the couch to see her rock out on stage.
1: I was born on the 12th new crescent moon, crescent moon.
0: We are pleased to announce that Caroline Rose will be joining us here in our Radio Milwaukee space for an intimate Studio Milwaukee session today at noon. 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So excited to host that session today. I hope you guys all tune in at noon to hear Caroline Rose. Recently met the artist that goes by the name of Humbird this weekend at the Eau Claire's Music Festival. Sari Undlin is based out of Minneapolis. She's got connections to Eau Claire, and she just played the festival this weekend. We're hoping to get her down here soon because not only is she a delightful human, but that voice is beautiful. Check out the album Morning When It Comes. This is Humbird's Daughter of Empire wrapping up the morning show for today. Until next time, tomorrow morning, be kind, stay safe, and keep on dancing. Have a great day, everyone. Bye-bye.

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Bringing those piano fingers to Milwaukee really soon, August 15th, Tori Amos is dropping by Milwaukee's Riverside Theater with Barty Strange. That's Gasoline Girls from In Times of Dragons. The Kills before that with 103, God Games is the album. I'm Erin Wolf, your host of the Midday Show here on 88.9. 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It's just after 10 o'clock and I'm keeping the music going after Dory's morning show. Thanks for hanging in there with me. I will keep you in good tunes for the next 4 hours. I've also got a ticket giveaway coming up very soon for Orville Peck. He is coming to Milwaukee in November, so hang tight for that. Also, we've got a very special session with Caroline Rose. You know and love the song Yip Yip Yow that we're playing while she'll be playing live on our stage at noon, so make sure to hang tight with us. In the meantime, if you are a fan of classic sounds like the Zombies, Foxygen weaves those sounds into this song. It's called Shuggy here on 88.9.

0: Stick around. I've got tickets to give away in just moments for Orville Peck. But first, that is the sound of machines from Josh Everett, an audio engineer and musician here in Milwaukee. And he's done a lot of conceptual music writing in the past. He is a past resident of artist programs across the country. He's been to the Arctic Circle and made music. He's been to Mexico, Denali National Park, and much, much more. But his next album is pretty pop in scope. It's called Photogenic Memory. Look for it out September 18th. And now is the time if you're a fan of Orville Peck. I've got a pair of tickets to share with you, to share with one listener if you have not won anything with us in the past 60 days to give everybody a fair chance. Orville Peck coming to Landmark Credit Union live on Thursday, November 5th. And to get in the running for your chance for a pair of tickets, simply text his last name, Peck, P-E-C-K, to 414-892-8899. Once again, text Peck, P-E-C-K, to 414-892-8899 for your chance for these Orville Peck tickets to his show at Landmark Credit Union live on Thursday, November 5th. Peck to 414-892-8899. Good luck. I've got music coming up from Orville Peck. We're going to hear something from Bronco, and we'll also get to the latest from Wishy.
1: Sometimes there's a beginning of a beard that shows up late in the afternoon on the face of someone who has not shaved since morning. And sometimes there's an original song and its cover played back to back. Now that's the 5 o'clock shadow I'm referring to. I'm Carol Ann, and every weekday at 5 p.m. I bring you something you can rely on. A song that's so good, you have to hear it twice. The second time will always be a new rendition from a different artist. The 5 o'clock shadow receives support from Outpost Co-op Grocery Store and Maxi's.

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2: And I'm Steve Farr, co-director of the documentary Uke.
1: Yeah.
0: Yay.
1: This is Cinebuds today. We are talking about the new documentary about
0: Bob Uecker.
1: That's right. Called Uke, which is coming out in wide release
2: July 24th in Marcus Cinemas throughout the state of Wisconsin.
1: Yeah, absolutely.
3: The name will send shivers through you when you hear it. Mr. Baseball,
4: Bob Uecker.
5: Uke was a comic force.
6: Yes, that's me. That's my hidden ball trick.
5: He had created his persona.
7: I must be in the front row.
5: And then everything flowed from that.
8: Just a bit outside. He tried the corner in this.
1: Yeah, we're talking about Uke, a great documentary I got to see. I got to see it a little early because I'm fancy.
0: I did not. So I have so many questions and I am so looking forward to seeing it.
2: I'm glad to hear that. I can answer a few of them. Yeah.
1: So what is the immediate plan for you coming out so folks know what to do?
2: Well, it'll be released in Marcus Cinemas July 24th. It'll be in, I don't know, I mean, 14, 15 theaters to start with, probably expanding this the following week. Marcus has an exclusive the first week, and then we're already booking other independent theaters and other theater chains after that. I don't know what the latest number is. It's probably 40 theaters and growing.
1: Oh, that's great.
2: And that's going through the month of August and into September. And so it's exciting.
1: Yeah, it's really good.
0: And then there's a one-night screening August 6th.
1: Yeah. The Oriental Theater is going to have it again. We had it as the premiere. It was the opening night for the film festival, which was the biggest, I think, opening night we've ever had. We had to add an extra little supplemental screening after the first one started. So, I mean,
0: how does that make you feel, Steve? That's pretty great.
2: That was a fantastic night. I mean, it was really just the kind of the perfect venue to premiere it for us as filmmakers in Milwaukee. 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

0: Not only is she an amazing musician in her own right, J-Sam's Melina Duterte is also one half of the collab Bachelor. You might know her from that. And also as a producer for some of your favorite indie records like Boy Genius's and Lucy Dacus's. Cards on the Table is the name of the song featuring many trees from J-Sam's latest call, Belong. 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Ooh, it is so hot and sticky out there. And also, I think we're waiting on rain here and there throughout the day, but take comfort in the fact that there is a show in the very cool month of November that you can look forward to. November 6th, Bridget Calls Me Baby is coming up and playing Milwaukee's Vivarium. I Could Take the Sun Out of the Sky is their latest single I'll share with you. I'll also be dishing out some music from Hop Along and the latest from an artist called Dev Lemons.
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2: Ministry are calling it a day. Formed in Chicago in 1981, the industrial metal band are winding down their decades-long career with one final album, as promised by frontman Al Jorgensen. Hate to Go, Takeout, or Delivery will be released on October 30th with a final run of live shows to follow, with a stop at Salt Shed in Chicago on October 3rd. Waxahachie's Katie Crutchfield and Kevin Morby welcome their first child to the world, just as Kevin returned home from the European leg of his latest tour. Their new kiddo arrived 2 weeks early, causing Kevin Morby to miss his Eau Claire's festival spot this weekend. Both Katie and baby are doing great. I'm Dori Zori with your music news.

0: big distorted guitars and snappy snare drums never get old to me. I love that sound. It is the project of Devin Lemon called Dev Lemons. Makes sense, right? Eat the Pavement is from her next album coming out called Hunting What We Already Killed. It arrives on October 2nd. 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All right, I've got next music from Biba Doobie. If you're into her indie pop sound, get ready to set your ears on her latest single, Sun Is Set. It is a little more crunchy, a little more angular. It comes from a forthcoming record she's got called Pylon. I've also got music to share with you in the 11 o'clock hour from Slow Pulp. We'll also get to Bleached and Milwaukee music from the Lovelies. Keep it tuned here. It's the Midday Show on 88.9.
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Such a shimmery and cinematic sound. It's Better Man from Slow Pulp's forthcoming album, Melody. It really bodes well for the full album. I couldn't be more pumped. It is coming out to Anti Records. Also, a little dark humor goes really far with me. I love Lime Gardens, All Bad Parts. That was Maybe Not Tonight. Their new album. I'm Aaron Wolf, your host in the Midday Show. Here on 88.9, we get support from Freightert and the Medical College of Wisconsin Health Network and Sewer Ninjas No Dig Sewer Repair. I've got lots of tunes to share with you, including something from the Cali sister duo Bleached. We'll get to a classic from them. I've also got Milwaukee music from the Lovelies to share with you. And then, of course, at noon, we've got Caroline Rose coming in here after she had her show here in Milwaukee last night. She'll be playing a session with us. And Dory's going to be chatting with Caroline Rose. So don't go anywhere. It's going to be super fun. In the meantime, it is Hard to Kill from the 2019 release, Don't You Think You've Had Enough, from Bleached.

0: They were just in town playing with the Strokes and Thundercat. It's Cage the Elephant with their latest single, Beaches in Tennessee. Are you hitting those beaches in Tennessee too? I know it is the prime time for road trips. Our crew here at Radio Milwaukee got to take a road trip up to Eau Claire for the Eau Claire's Music Festival this past weekend. It was so much fun. So much to tell you that I can't say in these very short breaks, but if you want to follow along on socials, we have some really fun content we captured up in Eau Claire for the fest. 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The event features performances by youth bands formed through the Girls Rock Camp, performing original songs written during the camp session. 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MCFLS offers online literacy tutoring for adults and teens and a world news site written at four different reading levels. More information can be found at mkereading.com. Up next, I've got the latest from the duo Howdy, who welcome a new album, Big World, go on tour, stop through Milwaukee in November. I've also got a classic indie pop song from OPEP to share with you, and we'll get to the latest from Aldous Harding and Baby Rose.
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1: 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Each week, we take you on a journey into the urban sound. Here's a clip from a recent episode. We're going to get back into it with a music from the supergroup Dinner Party, consisting of Terrace Martin, Robert Glasper, Kamasi Washington, and Ninth Wonder. They're back, have a new album on the way. This is the first single, If Ain't Broke, Love Wins, featuring Folex.

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0: riding that train with Aldous Harding. It is Aldous Harding's One Stop from Train on the Island, new music on 88.9. Stick around for some summery jams. 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I'm Erin Wolf here with you for the Midday Show. On your Monday, what could be better than listening to something soothing on a Monday? I do have a song exactly called Better from Baby Rose's new album Yearnalism, which just dropped. And this is exactly what I want to listen to when we're in those dog days of summer, when it's humid. And it's just kind of like, you can't move because it just feels like too much, right? So you just like got to like sit still and close your eyes and listen to Baby Rose. You can do just that in just moments. I've got the song coming up from Baby Rose called Better in a little bit. And also music from Talking Heads is on the way and the newest from Abibio Sound Machine. Stick around.
1: 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I'm Tariq Moody, a.k.a. 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

July is quickly waning, so there is only a small window of time left for this song to be relevant, I guess, word-wise. It is July Windows from Creature Weather. The Mocky Band just dropped their latest called Moonlight Regions. I'm Aaron Wolf, your host of the Midday Show. If you love hearing new Mocky stuff, I've got more coming up in the next couple of hours from Dialogues and 22 Maury. 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All right, let's get things shaken up a little bit with Chopping Mountain, a little peek of that album from Abibio's Sound Machine, the UK band, who is weaving global sounds into a little bit of disco this time around on Concept of Love. It's the lead single from that album coming out in September. Stick with me, too. I've got for you a session with Caroline Rose coming up at noon. Do not go anywhere. It's going to machine the UK band.

0: 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Her energetic live performances will leave you feeling pretty great about your choice to get off the couch to see her rock out on stage.
1: I was born on the 12th new crescent moon, crescent moon.
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4: We're here to play some music for you, so welcome to the studio. Hello, everyone. I'm Dory Zori from 88.9, and we welcome you to another Studio Milwaukee session brought to you by Ellen Becker Investment Group and our members. Caroline Rose is here to play a set for us in between Milwaukee and Chicago shows at Shank Hall and Shuba's, respectively. Her most recent album is called Year of the Slug. Please give it up for Caroline Rose.

You guys made it out in the rain. And I applaud your effort. I'm like still waking up, honestly. All right. Here's a brand new song.

0: I'm Dori Zohar. You're tuned into 88.9 for a Studio Milwaukee session with Caroline Rose. 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That's rockin'. And you just mentioned the storms outside. So shout out to everyone who made it through these storms. But it isn't just rain. We've had like three interruptions from the EAS, like emergency alert system. So I feel like you guys are literally bringing the electricity today, right? Can feel it. But also, now I want to know what like your stormy day playlist for the van is going to be. Are there any kind of songs that pop up in your head when you have crazy weather like this?
1: I don't know. I just felt an urge to play J.J. Cale when we were in the,
0: okay,
1: the green room upstairs. So I think what we really need is like some lullabies to go to sleep.
0: Yes. Very impressive that you're up early and doing things like this. So thank you. That's never lost on us. We really appreciate it. Let's talk about these pop-up shows. You've got this fans first attitude with how you're releasing and talking about and doing these shows.
1: Yeah.
0: Tell us about that.
1: I don't know. I feel like I'm an old man yelling at cloud. I think... it's just, I guess, how do I put it? You know, we play, I guess in any line of work, it's just sort of, you want to grow and grow and grow and grow and grow. And, sometimes that can feel really soul sucking and you get further and further away from like having interactions with people. And, I guess I was just kind of missing it, like kind of feeling like detached from the personal, more spiritual part of playing shows. That and just being kind of generally fed up with the way that the music industry is just so incredibly corporate, and it just feels like more, there's so much money just going away from the musicians, and people are paying higher ticket prices than ever, and that money is not going to the musicians or the venue staff even. It's just going to like these huge multi-billion dollar companies. And you know, musicians get together, we complain about it all the time, and usually that's where it ends. It begins and ends with just us complaining about it. But I started my own record label, and it has sort of just been this incubator for ideas that my manager and I come up with. And this has just been an idea that it started as an idea, and we're kind of testing out, seeing if we can run fully independent shows, running our own ticketing, fully independent clubs. And all these clubs were clubs that agreed to bypass their ticketing contracts. So,
0: I mean, as music fans, we love this, right?
1: Yeah.
0: But also, as fans of you, we love that you're doing what's right for you and you're being the change. Because it is very easy to complain about stuff, but it's really hard to take that extra step and try to lead by example.
1: I love that you just snuck a Gandhi quote in there, you know? Yeah. I think it's both a combination of just trying something new and seeing if it works, and also the element of kind of playing smaller shows where you get to, you know, I meet people and I sign stuff afterwards, and we feel like the energy of the room, which you don't often get that. Usually the smaller shows sound worse, but they feel better.
0: Yeah.
1: So I think, you know, the combination of both is really nice. Like sometimes just stepping out of the funnel of the rat race and being like, I actually just want to do this for fun because it feels good.
0: Back to the smaller shows, I know on one of your last tours you had some really cool lights and stage presence. Are you back to just like the grittiness of the lights that flash and no laser beams of the smaller clubs, or do you still have a visual show that you're putting together too?
1: Not really, no. I think that every time I do a big production show like that, it takes 10 years off my life. But I was joking that last night we played another little club, and those add 10 years to my life, so it sort of balances out. But no, these are kind of just no production shows. You're just getting
0: rock and roll.
1: A tired, sleepy band on stage trying to wake up. That's what you guys are getting right now. You're welcome.
0: You're welcome. Let's talk a little bit about Suck Records. You said you just started it. Are you already thinking about working and helping other artists?
1: Absolutely not. I don't care about any other artists. No, I do care about other artists. I just don't want... I'm not doing it for a business purpose other than to just, you know, not get robbed by a record label and also have more creative control. I just feel like I end up always... maybe it's because I'm just a little too tiz, but I just end up wanting to control everything and being like, well, what if we try this? And it's some, like, crazy idea that no record label would ever let me do. So... we'll see how it goes. I don't know. I might get tired and just sign to a label, but we'll see.
0: Well, I hope it works out for you. I have a good feeling about it. When you put that kind of positive energy out there, it'll come right back to you. Let's talk a little bit about Yip Yip Yow. For people that have seen you play live for the last decade, they're not unfamiliar with the song. What made you want to go from playing this live, right, for quite a while to putting it on a record?
1: Yeah, it was a long time ago now. Like, when I was first kind of starting my career, I was just kind of only interested in writing songs, and I just wanted to be a singer-songwriter, you know, a la, like, John Prine or Joni Mitchell. I loved all the just classic songwriters. And then I put out an album and, you know, sort of half of another album out like that, and I pretty much... I quickly realized I wanted to do something more. Like, I was a little bored of it, I think. And Yip Yip Yow was the first song that I wrote that sort of fused a lot of different genres that I liked. You know, I, like, got a drum machine. I was like, well, this would be kind of cool if you put this, like, country lick with this drum machine. And then, you know, I have this sort of thrashy element. But I couldn't... I recorded it, like, half a dozen times, and I just didn't think the recordings were... like, captured the energy enough. It really it should be played, I can't say this on the radio, but dimwit style. It should be played by, you know, you have to channel like a linebacker or something. No, to play this song. It's kind of dense. It should be played densely, like a dummy.
0: I love that, but now I'm also thinking, like, I want to hear an alt country version. I want to hear, like, how John Prine would have sung it. I want to hear how maybe Susie Sue would have sung it.
1: Maybe. I just don't think it would work. I think it would be too cheesy. And there's something, it's like, it is cheesy, but it has to be intentionally cheesy. I think if it tried to be serious, it wouldn't work. And if it tried to be slick, it doesn't work. It can only be played one way, like a dummy.
0: Like a dummy. And yeah. Then a mosh pit.
1: Like a 16-year-old in a garage in Kansas or something.
0: That probably feels really good, huh?
1: It does, actually, yeah.
0: Nice. Well, before we get to another song, you know, I was looking for the last time you were here, because I'm pretty sure that I got a chance to be up here and interview you. And I always have a final question that I ask, but since I couldn't find the interview anywhere, I'm not sure what's happening. I'm just going to ask it again. Caroline Rose, what did your childhood smell like? Does that sound familiar?
1: What did my childhood smell like? That's a dangerous question to ask people, because it really, you could get a lot of weird answers.
0: Exactly.
1: My childhood, I don't know. I was one of those little cave babies that was, like, running around with my shirt off and playing in the dirt. So probably just dirt.
0: Dirt? I love that.
1: Yeah.
0: And then you grew up very close to your grandma's house. I know you did an interview with our music director a couple of years ago, and you talked about her. What did your grandma's house smell like when you were a kid?
1: Probably mothballs or, like, canned vegetables. actually, no, the thing that I really remember in my grandma's house, she would have this giant jar of pennies, and we would wrap pennies. That's such a grandma thing. I'm like, wow, that's such a, like, old person thing. But, yeah, we wrapped pennies at my grandma's house, and I remember the smell really distinctly of the copper pennies.
0: That's a good one. No one has had that answer yet, so... Perfect.
1: I bet people have had dirt, though, as an answer.
0: Yeah, and even more. A lot of people grew up around farms, so there's all those kind of answers,
1: really?
0: Too.
1: Mm-hmm. You got a lot of farm kids coming out here?
0: Farm kids, making it big, playing Radio Milwaukee, yeah. Are you guys want to hear one more from Caroline Rose?

0: Yip, yip, yow, indeed. I am Dori Zori, and you've been listening to a Studio Milwaukee session with Caroline Rose on 88.9. You can find the newest release, Year of the Slug, out now on Bandcamp. And look for Caroline at Shuba's in Chicago tomorrow, and then out on tour in the fall, opening for Modest Mouse. Is that correct?
1: That's correct.
0: That's cool. That's cool. Thanks so much to Shane Call for bringing Caroline to Milwaukee and to all your crew for joining us for a session today. We'd like to thank our sponsors, Ellen Becker Investment Group and Transfer Pizzeria Cafe, our talented sound engineer. Give it up for Lodi, everyone. And then keep it going for you guys, our members, who make sessions like this possible. So thank you so much. And now we're going to send it back to the studio with Aaron Wolf.
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I see a really fun show in your future. These Sacred Souls come into the Sylvie in Madison in September. 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And before that, we had Caroline Rose with an in-studio session and interview. 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I'm Erin Wolf. 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I've got a couple more hours or so with you. We're in the noon hour, and let's drop into something summery and a little pensive from Widow's Peak's latest record, Roses. It's If You Change, here on 88.9.

0: 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Sipbar for 88.9 is coming in from your membership in Bacchus Bartolotta Restaurant, located in the heart of downtown Milwaukee in the Cudahy Tower. 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Milwaukee Magazine is a guide for what's happening in our city's food, music, arts community, and spotlights the people who make an impact on our city. 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And Blanchell was just here for her Summerfest set. I think it was her first time at Summerfest. Violins is due out on Partisan Records coming up on September 25th. And one of the very first songs she shared from it is all about those relationships you remember, not for the feel goods, but for the betrayal. Heart Has to Work So Hard is coming up next from Blanchell. And stick with me for music from Metric and also Milwaukee's Dialogues.
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0: like sands in the hourglass, so are the metrics of our lives. That song's called Time is a Bomb, all about how everything is really fleeting. It's a song from Romanticize a Dive, the latest album for Metric. Stick around, I've got Milwaukee Music, the latest single from the band called Dialogues, All the Dreams. 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All right, music from Dialogues coming up, and also something brand new, some music discovery for you, an artist named Delisa. You're going to get in the groove with her new single called Healer. That's coming up, and also in the 1 o'clock hour, I've got the latest song from Dinosaur Jr.
1: The afternoon drive is a mindset. Cool breeze on a hot day, movie theater popcorn on an empty stomach, the drop on a roller coaster, the freedom of possibility, and the promise of tomorrow. Let the music move you from the hour 2 p.m. to 4 hours later, 6 p.m. My name is Carol Ann, and I invite you to the getaway of a lifetime every Monday through Friday on the afternoon drive. 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

0: When she's not singing backup harmonies for Kaylee Conway and Ellie Jackson here in Milwaukee, she is fronting the band Dialogues. Emily Wagner-Morrow on the vocals. That is All the Dreams, the latest Dialogues single. 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Delisa is an Atlanta-based singer and producer who writes soulful bedroom pop and soft sapphic soul. 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I've got that coming up and lots more to come here on 88.9's Midday Show.
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While it is questionable to enjoy shredded lettuce these days, you can enjoy very much so some shredded guitar tones. That is the latest from Dinosaur Jr., an iconic sound they become known for that several got away from the new album coming out called There and Near. The band on tour with Band of Horses and Steph Chura, not coming through Wisconsin, unfortunately. If you're in the Iowa area, they've got a couple Iowa dates at the end of July, yes, the 30th and 31st, you can enjoy if you're on the road. Young Folks before that from Peter Bjorn and John, getting the final hour of the Monday Midday Show going here. I am Erin Wolf, your host. So glad to be here with you. 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All right, let's get into the next set with some music from Soccer Mommy and also an album I've been enjoying quite a bit lately. I'm going to play a track for you from the new Steve Lacy. But first, it's Shotgun from Soccer Mommy here on 88.9.

0: Steve Lacy getting vulnerable on The Feeling, the new album. Oh yeah. Just came out not too long ago, and it's only been about 6 years of Steve Lacy. His debut record came out back in 2019. That doesn't feel that long ago. I'm Erin Wolf, your host of The Midday Show. Stick with me. I've got music coming up from Allison Russell, and it features Kara Jackson, one of my favorite folk singer-songwriters from Chicago. 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I've got music from My Morning Jacket to share with you, something golden for your Monday, you know, keeping the week golden. 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

0: Artists like Kim Gordon and Mike D showing us it's never too late to keep making cool music. Mike D, Mike Lewis Diamond from the Beastie Boys, in his 60s, still making amazing sounds that switch up. 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And Kevin Morby was supposed to be on tour through Wisconsin playing Eau Claire's Music Festival, but he had the best excuse in the world. He welcomed his first child. So we are going to play Badlands from Little Wide Open, and hopefully Kevin will circle back with Wisconsin once again. He was just in Milwaukee not that long ago, but best wishes goes out to Katie Crutchfield and Kevin Morby on the arrival of their little boy. I've got Badlands right now, and also we're going to hear music from 22 Maury from Milwaukee, a new single for the artist.
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0: just want you to feel this way because they perceive you as as something that they think in the mind is like hurtful.
1: Am I too hard?
0: You don't have to keep asking that question. I know the real you. I've seen it. And believe me, I've been there. You don't have to feel that way. You're not too hard to love.
1: Am I too hard?
0: I know you. I do.
2: Modern bedroom pop artist 22 Maury weaves in elements of R&B and folk into his songs. He's shared with us one of his latest singles. That's called Am I Too Hard? 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Thanks for tuning in with me. I'm Erin Wolf. 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All right, if you are on the festival track, I'm sure you know all about Riot Fest in Chicago. It's going down on September 19th. I'll be playing one of the bands on the bill for Riot Fest. Kiwi Jr. Coming all the way down from Canada. I've got Blowing Up, the title track from their new album. I've got a little bit more too before the afternoon drive kicks in. Cat filling in for Carol Ann this afternoon. And stick with her because she is going to be playing the newest from Panda Bear and Sonic Boom. And she's also got a ticket giveaway coming up for They Might Be Giants. You'll want to stick around for. I've had such a fun afternoon with you. Keep it tuned here. Of course, I'll be back again with you on Tuesday. Have a great rest of your day, everybody.
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What do you think of that? That's Panda Bear and Sonic Boom together. The song is called A Question of When, and it's about that moment where you step back and you realize all the silly things you've done, they've all caught up to you. What are you going to do? You're going to sigh, and you're going to write a song with your friends about it. Isn't that awesome? Panda Bear and Sonic Boom on 88.9. My name is Kat. I'm filling in for Carol Ann today. Thank you very much for having me. We have tickets to give away this hour. I'll give you a clue. They might be giants. We also have Milwaukee music from Allison Mahal. We have Dr. Dog. The afternoon drive is sponsored by Be Spectacled in the Tosa Village, JVR Hospitality, home of Dan Dan and Esther Ev, and from Weather Tight Corporation. Let us begin now with Bayo, Sister of Pearl on 88.9.

That is Milwaukee Music on 88.9. She's so, so talented. Beautiful voice. Allison Mahal. The song is called The Knife. Now, we're going to give away some They Might Be Giants tickets, so let's celebrate that by listening to them now. Here's Don't Let's Start on 88.9.

0: They Might Be Giants on 88.9. They're so much fun. I've seen them many times, and they're coming to Milwaukee. They'll be at the Pabst Theater for two shows. They're coming the 24th and 25th of September. And I have tickets to the show on Friday, September 25th. If you would like to see They Might Be Giants at the Pabst, September 25th, then text GIANTS to 414-892-8899. The rule is one winner per household every 60 days. 414-892-8899. The word is GIANTS. My name is Kat, filling in for Carol Ann today. Keep hanging. We've got Space Raft. We'll go back in time with Republica, a newer one from Genesis Owusu. And we're going to start with Brennan Weddle's new track. It's called Pretty Little Fantasy, and it starts right after this on 88.9.
1: Sometimes there's a beginning of a beard that shows up late in the afternoon on the face of someone who has not shaved since morning. And sometimes there's an original song and its cover played back to back. Now that's the 5 o'clock shadow I'm referring to. I'm Carol Ann, and every weekday at 5 p.m. I bring you something you can rely on. A song that's so good, you have to hear it twice. The second time will always be a new rendition from a different artist. The 5 o'clock shadow receives support from Outpost Co-op Grocery Store and Maxi's.

0: 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This is Uniquely Milwaukee.
1: I honestly didn't see myself past 30. I didn't want to be past 30, and now this August I'll be turning 40.
2: When Grenasha was 18, she says she felt the pressure of becoming an adult.
1: I was very isolated, just spent all my time at the library, mostly by myself, just reading books, which is not a problem reading books, but when you don't have anything else outside of that, besides just watching TV, is a problem. So I ended up hospitalized and heard about the Grand Avenue Club.
2: She joined the Grand Avenue Club 14 years ago after struggling with mental illness. The club is a voluntary, non-clinical mental health organization that supports members through the pillars of employment, education, and enrichment.
1: So I went from not having any work skills to having a full resume and being offered jobs. Went from dropping out of college numerous times to now having a degree and continuing on with another degree.
2: Grand Avenue Club is a part of Clubhouse International, a model committed to enriching the lives of people experiencing mental illnesses.
3: So we're the only clubhouse in Milwaukee. This is a model that's been around since the 50s. It started in Manhattan. There's about 370 or so clubhouses around the world in about 32 countries.
2: Ben Holt is the associate director of Grand Avenue Club. He says the club provides support beyond clinical treatment.
4: We always tell people, if you need clinical help, like, get it. And we refer people to places all the time. But sometimes people get on medication or start therapy or and all that, and they're like, okay, that's helping, but now what? The clubhouse model works really well with clinical models because we provide a lot of, like, the extracurricular things. It's long-term, more personalized.
2: Access to education and employment is part of what makes this model so impactful. Ben says the club helps members with their education and employment goals by providing support every step of the way.
3: Some people come here because they're trying to find work. Some people come here because they're trying to go to school, and whether that's like a GED, a master's, a trade certificate, a bachelor's, associate's, anything.
2: Another member, Trevin, joined Grand Avenue in 2024 through a therapist's recommendation. During this time, he says his anxiety held him back from keeping jobs and staying in school.
5: So before coming here, I would say my mental health was not the best. I was isolating a lot. You know, I had a lot of panic attacks and anxiety. I would get jobs, but then it would be so much for me. Like, it would be so much for my mental health that I would quit in like a month or like a day.
2: With help from the organization, Trevin now holds two jobs and recently got accepted into UWM's Journalism, Advertising, and Media program, which he referred to as his dream school and program. He credits the organization for helping to boost his confidence.
5: I feel like I have the social skills to like join organizations and clubs and build like a friend group there.
2: The club is free to join for those who are 18 years or older that have a diagnosed mental illness. And one unique aspect is that members can get involved in any level, from administration to joining the board of directors. Shelby joined in 1999. He prices clothes for Grand Avenue's Water Street Boutique, where proceeds go toward the club's programming.
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0: Genesis Owusu on 88.9. The song is called Stampede. It kind of feels like a stampede right now. I'm looking out the window and I can't see anything. I'm Kat. I'm filling in for Carol Ann today. Congratulations to Francis in Milwaukee. Won those tickets to They Might Be Giants coming to the Pabst Theater. There's two They Might Be Giants shows. There's one on September 24th and one on the 25th. And our friend Francis, thanks for listening. We'll be at that show. Coming up in music land, what do we have here? We have a new one from Squirrel Flower. We have something a little bit older from Liam Gallagher. And I want to start with the new song from Hey Nothing. 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
2: Ministry are calling it a day. Formed in Chicago in 1981, the industrial metal band are winding down their decades-long career with one final album, as promised by frontman Al Jorgensen. Hate to Go, Takeout, or Delivery will be released on October 30th with a final run of live shows to follow, with a stop at Salt Shed in Chicago on October 3rd. Waxahachie's Katie Crutchfield and Kevin Morby welcome their first child to the world, just as Kevin returned home from the European leg of his latest tour. Their new kiddo arrived 2 weeks early, causing Kevin Morby to miss his Eau Claire's festival spot this weekend. Both Katie and baby are doing great. I'm Dori Zori with your music news.

has such a beautiful voice. That is new music on 88.9 Squirrel Flower. It's just got such a purity to it. You know, you sit back and enjoy. That one's called Not Me. My name is Kat. I'm filling in for Carol Ann. We're going to close this hour out with music from Weezer. Not just any music, new music from Weezer. And in case you haven't heard, they'll be at Pfizer Forum October 7th. And the lineup is great. They'll be there with Silver Sun Pickups and The Shins. Can you think of anything better than that? I certainly can't. Keep hanging out there after for Tegan and Sarah. Bon Iver, I've got a new one from Black Marble. And we get support to do all this from your membership and the Harley Davidson Museum. Coming later, Labor Day weekend, the museum campus hosts riding, live music, the entertainment, all as part of the ride home. The event celebrates miles, memories, and motorcycle culture in the city Harley Davidson calls home. More info and lineup at H-D.

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1: Sometimes there's a beginning of a beard that shows up late in the afternoon on the face of someone who has not shaved since morning. And sometimes there's an original song and its cover played back to back. Now that's the 5 o'clock shadow I'm referring to. I'm Carol Ann, and every weekday at 5 p.m. I bring you something you can rely on, a song that's so good you have to hear it twice. 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

New music on 88.9 Black Marble. The song is called Jim Carroll New Year, and it's about the singer's shifting view on the music industry and his role in it. And not ironically, he did it on purpose. The new album that's on the way is called Life in Small Spaces, which is where he is in this moment in the music industry. And he knows that at this exact moment, he is not alone in how he feels. We hear that from a lot of the artists that we play. 88.9 is here to help best we can by being a nonprofit radio station. My name is Kat. I'm filling in for Carol Ann today. The afternoon drive is sponsored by Be Spectacled in the Tosa Village, by JVR Hospitality, home of Dan Dan and Esther Ev, and Weather Tight Corporation. Today in Musicland this hour, we have a true story about Charlie Sheen reaching out to the feds. It is by the Mountain Goats. We're going to hear Lucius, and we're going to start with Hani El Khatib. 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

0: New music on 88.9. So the story goes that track is based on the year 1991. A true story. When Charlie Sheen watched the disturbing Japanese horror film called Guinea Pig 2, and he was convinced that the special effects and the gore depicted an actual real-life murder, and he called the feds. But, you know, just wasn't the case. And now we have a great song by the Mountain Goats to remember it always. My name is Kat. Thank you so much for tuning in. I'm filling in for Carol Ann today, and we get support from your membership and Anodyne Coffee. On Friday, July 21st, John Stanford and Dan Van Dieseland present What It's All About. 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Up next in Music Land, we'll get to the new one from Beck. We have a song from Twisted Teens, and I'm telling you, when the 88.9 DJs get together and we fight about what songs we want to get through the filter, we never agree. But we did when it came to Twisted Teens. We'll get into that in the next set, and we're also going to start with Rilo Kiley right after this quick message on 88.9.
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1: I'm Erin Wolf, host of What's All This? Adventures in New Music. Every Monday at 10 p.m., I share one full hour of new songs on 88.9. Here's a highlight from one of the most recent episodes. Serving up a hot slab of scuzz, New Orleans garage rockers Twisted Teens just dropped their newest and third full-length called Florida Water Blues. Their sound has been categorized as dirty fingernailed, and yeah, that feels appropriate. The waltz tempo of Weather the Season feels like a breath on the more compact sounds of the rest of the album, led by the growly howl of Caspian Halliwell. The band's punkish qualities are soaked through and through with so-called swamp water, and it's a great boozy-ish listen for summer. When you're too hot and humid to try to be cool, but just listening to this makes you so automatically. Find the album out now on Going Underground Records, and find the band opening up for Kurt Vile and the Violators on November 8th at Turner Hall.

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Got to make time for Prince on 88.9. We're going to do something new now. Babe Rainbow, a couple of Aussies. They've got a new album on the way. And this new song that we're playing is called Waterfall. It lands squarely between the intersection of Beach Day and Head Trip. Check it out. New music from Babe Rainbow on 88.9.

0: It's new music on 88.9. What do you think of that one? It's Babe Rainbow, and the song is called Waterfall. Not too shabby, in my opinion. My name is Kat. I'm in for Carol Ann, and we've got more great music on the way for you. We have Milwaukee's own Laurel Sulfate and her Ladies of Leisure. We have Tang and the Bangas that are performing at A La Carte at the Zoo. We're also going to hear something brand spanking new from This Is Lorelei. 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

0: and the Bangas are a big deal. We got their new song featuring Lucky Day. We'll play that. We'll play Girl in Red. Stick around because Caroline Rose, she was in our building today. 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And the best way to describe her came from my friend and coworker, Erin Wolf. 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

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Caroline Rose, yip, yip, yow. She is incredible. She did a studio session with us today, and she's just so completely authentic. 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It's at radiomilwaukee.org. Hello to you, Milwaukee. I'm Kat. I'm filling in for Carol Ann today. The afternoon drive is sponsored by Be Spectacled in the Tosa Village, by JVR Hospitality, home of Dan Dan and Esther Ev, and by WeatherTight Corporation. All sorts of things for you this hour. Freak Slug, Low Cut Connie, Amy Mann, who's in town tonight, and we'll start with something a little different, Rodrigo y Gabriela on 88.9.

0: It's Low Cut Connie on 88.9. Great song. It's called Can't Be Wrong. Amy Mann in front of that in celebration of her show tonight at the Pabst Theater. And I've got more on the way for you. We're going to hit up Modest Mouse. They are coming to town August 14th, playing at the Riverside. We have the Flaming Lips. We also have a new one from Freak Slug. Brand new song that is an affirmation of self inspired by the film Girl Interrupted. Does that speak to you? It definitely speaks to me. Let's give her a listen after a few messages here. 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
3: Bob Uecker.
2: That's right, called Uke.
4: I'm Steve Farr, co-director of the documentary Uke.
3: When you were making this film, what process, what stage were you at when he passed away?
4: Oh, to some degree, we were still filming. You know, yeah. I guess people sometimes ask, what was the impetus or what were you hoping to capture when we started the film? And Michael's answer might be different than mine, but I was always just curious how an 89, 90-year-old man, why is he still doing it?
2: Yeah.
4: And how is it that he does it as well as he does? And so I just kind of wanted to peel back the curtain a little bit and see the sausage being made, right? Yeah, or what does he do? I imagine him on a treadmill and all these other things. Yeah. But it really, we were probably only a couple months into the film when he was diagnosed with lung cancer.
2: Oh, yeah.
4: And he let me know about it, asked me to keep it quiet. Mm-hmm. There were probably a handful of people that knew. And how that never snuck out, I don't know. So I think people really honored that. So that was the big pivot point for the film. We had to say, Bob, is this something you still want to do? Because obviously, you know, you're going to be spending a lot of time in treatments and doctor appointments and resting. And he said, no, I want to do it. You know, we had a list of 10, 12 things that we hope to achieve with him. And he said, I don't know if I'll be able to get to all those, but let's knock off the ones that we can. So we went fishing with him and we did a tour of the ballpark and it was great. I mean, he didn't need to do that, but he did. And he did it with a lot of, I don't know, humor and humility.
2: For full episodes and info about what's happening at Milwaukee Film,
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0: It's new music from Leon Bridges on 88.9. It's called Illusion. And if you're excited for Leon Bridges, you probably already know he's got a new album on the way that comes out on September 25th. He does great music. His voice is just like liquid. Love it. My name is Kat. I'm filling in for Carol Ann. Stick with me before the hour is through. We have some 90s grunge from Garbage. We have Vince Staples with a great new song. I have Milwaukee music up next from Donna Renee. 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

0: 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Oh, the 90s. What a dark time to be alive. 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We're going to close this hour out with new music from Vince Staples. So do Frank Turner. Stick around for the 5 o'clock shadow. I love the opportunity to cover the 5 o'clock shadow. It's going to real soon on 88.9.
1: 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And these are the vibes we strive for by sharing new music, stories that make our community special, giving away concert tickets, and uplifting and highlighting artists and musicians that call Milwaukee home. 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
8: 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And today we have a very sad one for you. It's called I Don't Like Mondays, released in 1979 by the Irish new wave band Boomtown Rats. It's about a tragedy that took place in an elementary school. Now, Tori Amos is coming to Milwaukee on August 14th to play at the Riverside Theater. I love Tori Amos, and I'll use any excuse to play her music. In 2001, she released the album Strange Little Girl. It was all cover songs, originally performed by men, reinterpreted, and sang from the female perspective. This song is a very sad one, but we love sad songs, and we love the 5 o'clock shadow on 88.9.

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Tori Amos covering I Don't Like Mondays by the Boomtown Rats. She is a goddess. I love her so much. She's coming to Milwaukee. She's going to be at the Riverside Theater. And maybe you'll come out and see her with me. She'll be there August 15th. I just love her so much. My name is Kat. I'm filling in for Carol Ann today. And the 5 o'clock shadow is sponsored by Outpost Co-op Grocery Store and brought to you by Maxi's. In other music, we have some new stuff on the way. Greg Freeman with a brand new track. We'll do Sam Fender. We'll do a little party song from Black Joe Lewis and the Honey Bears. Let's start with Ian Sweet. This is called Criminal Kissing on 88.9.

0: That song is fantastic. It's new music on 88.9. Greg Freeman. The dust hasn't even settled on his last album, and he already has a new one on the way. And his last album was listed as the New York Times one of the best albums of 2025, and it definitely got Best New Album distinction from Pitchfork. And the songs on this next forthcoming album, he said they just came so naturally. They're not overworked. They're not moralizing. And I really like that song. Can't wait to hear the rest of it. New album comes out October 2nd. That's Greg Freeman. My name is Kat. I'm filling in for Carol Ann today. We're going to hear Sylvanesso's new track. We have Chapel Roan, something new from Sam Fender featuring Olivia Dean. And the afternoon drive is sponsored by Be Spectacled in the Tosa Village from JVR Hospitality, home of Dan Dan and Esther Ev. And we are supported by your membership and WeatherTight Corporation. Quick message and then Sam Fender on 88.9.
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0: It's new music. Sylvan Esso on 88.9. It's called Hot Slob. Now, I do admit, it took me a hot minute for my mind to wrap around that one. Sometimes that occurs. That one's kind of a rough and tumble song. And Sylvan Esso, I'm used to them sounding a little different. But I knew if I was patient, my brain would catch up with why that song is excellent. And it is so excellent. They're coming to Milwaukee, too. Sylvan Esso will be at the Riverside Theater October 21st. I am Kat, filling in for Carol Ann. In the next set, we have Milwaukee music from Shade Seeker. We'll get something older from The Clash. Plus, this awesome girl named Kells, and she's got a new album called Dirty Blues Princess. We will play her for you, and I bet you'll love her. 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

0: That is Milwaukee Music on 88.9. A nice kick in the pants. They're called Shade Seeker. The song is Hat Man. My name is Kat. I've been in for Carol Ann, and I'm getting out of here. But thank you so much for having me. I had a really good time today serving your songs. Always a pleasure. When I leave today, I'm going to set you up with a new song from Ty Segall. Stick around. Mr. Adler is coming in next, and he will take extra good care of you. 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I'm Kat, and I'll talk to you very soon right here on Listener Supported 88.9. Bye-bye.
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New Interpol, See Out Loud here on Listener Supported 88.9 Evenings on 88.9, brought to you by the Door County Maritime Museum. Quite a Monday, right? Got some downpouring rain that we very much needed. Then a little, kind of tornado scare there. We had all sorts of weather thrown at us today. So going to get through the next couple hours with some high quality music, including this band, Pixies. For five straight years, kicked out five albums a year, including Bossa Nova, one of my favorites from that album. It's Valoria. You're on the beat.

0: Milwaukee music from Baby Boy. It's Come On Baby. Here on 88.9, you know, slow finish there. I like that. Wilco ahead of that, and heavy metal drummer. Loved over the weekend hearing Samia cover that at the Eau Claire's Music Festival. If you have been following Radio Milwaukee on socials, you have seen everything that we did while up there with our friends from Converge Media at Eau Claire and The Current in Minneapolis, all three of us teaming together to do some fun broadcasts, some very fun walking around time and interviewing folks. If you haven't seen it yet, do catch up. It was a busy weekend, a lot of driving, a lot of heat. Hopefully your weekend was just as fun. John Adler with you till 10 p.m. tonight, at which point it's Aaron Wolf and What's All This Adventures in New Music. 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

Ladies First is a celebration of artists, visionary storytellers whose music always seems to move the culture forward. I'm your host, Element Everest Blanks, the culture plug. Here's a clip from my latest Ladies First interview.

Today's guest is an artist who has never been afraid to reinvent herself. You might have met her from her unmistakable voice as the lead vocalist for Cover Drive. But since stepping into her own solo career, she's built a world that is entirely her own. Representing Barbados with fearlessness, creativity, Amanda Reefer blends alternative R&B, Caribbean influences, soul, and visual storytelling into music that refuses to fit inside any single box. Her project, The Reefer Files, is exactly that window into her own creative world, her imagination, her evolution, her vulnerability, experimental, deep, intentional proof that she is an artist that is to be reckoned with. And when Kendrick Lamar was putting together his album, Mr. Morale and the Big Steppers, he invited Amanda Reefer into his world as well. Her vocal ability is the one thing that truly stands.

0: normally I have to talk to artists about what were or what are some of their favorite collaborations. But I think I know maybe one of your favorite collaborations that has happened in the past. You had the luxury of working on the incredible album, Mr. Morale and the Big Steppers. Can you tell me how this collaboration came about? Like, how did you end up in the studio with Kendrick Lamar?
1: That is such a blessing, and I am so grateful for that opportunity. That came about from being surrounded by great people who afforded me the opportunity to be in the studio while I was working on my project to make that introduction. And that led to obviously working on Die Hard for that record. And I'm just honored to have been a part of something so much bigger than myself and have worked with people who are so incredibly gifted and who I respect so much and was just so grateful to be in a space around. That led to working with Soundwave and Dahi, and I've learned so much. My writing has been better because of that experience. My approach to songs, my delivery, everything has changed from that moment and that opportunity. So I'm forever grateful. And I've brought a lot of that lesson and that opportunity to this project now, you know, continuing to work with the Soundwave and the Dahi and the J Pounds, all who were a part of that big record, how we work together and having their guidance and their experience and expertise now applied to my music. I will forever be grateful for that collaboration. And that collaboration is one that continues to keep giving, you know, that craft and that level of work you can definitely expect moving into my new project. And I'm just grateful to have those people involved. Like a semi, sweet like a delight. I am in
0: your head, right? 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

0: Jelly Haha, and Clouds Will Carry Me to Sleep here on 88.9. Maybe you are wrapping it up early tonight. I don't know. 6:30 is kind of early to go to bed, but I don't know what time you woke up. Maybe that is the song that lulls you to sleep. If so, thank you for letting me be the one, I guess, helping you to sleep. If not, hang with me for a couple hours. Lots going on tonight. 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
2: Ministry are calling it a day. Formed in Chicago in 1981, the industrial metal band are winding down their decades-long career with one final album, as promised by frontman Al Jorgensen. Hate to Go, Takeout, or Delivery will be released on October 30th with a final run of live shows to follow, with a stop at Salt Shed in Chicago on October 3rd. Waxahachie's Katie Crutchfield and Kevin Morby welcome their first child to the world, just as Kevin returned home from the European leg of his latest tour. Their new kiddo arrived 2 weeks early, causing Kevin Morby to miss his Eau Claire's festival spot this weekend. Both Katie and baby are doing great. I'm Dori Zori with your music news.

0: Feeble Little Horse to Rewind here. A Milwaukee's Indie Alternative, 88.9. Casey Musgraves ahead of that, and Cardinal. Maybe you read a couple stories as they were streaming throughout the weekend that she canceled a couple of her shows. That is true. Not a bunch of dates, just two or three. It does not and will not apparently affect her 11th of September show here in Milwaukee at Fiserv Forum. So hold on to those tickets if you have them. Devin Gilfillian also in that set. 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